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5: And I'm Laura Jones. It's the Radioactive Workshop, and Asha Pruitt has the week off. So coming up on the show in the workshop, hey, coach, it's Brian Priest, a new Radioactive volunteer contributor. And we had the chance to chat over Zoom earlier this week with three-time state wrestling champion Ben Kerr on disobeying average. Don't know if you've had the opportunity to see the bio doc about his life, which is called Standout, the Ben Kerr story. We're going to talk to him about opportunities of a life on the mat. He's a big wrestler and an Oscar scoop on the film. Yes, we're going to break some news. Plus, Voices Amplified, Great Salt Lake Hope Line, and the Queer Student Union of Utah. 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Click on the Radioactive tab, and then you'll see the rallies and resources page to pull up. We've got a whole bunch of Radioactive type things we think you'd be interested in. In fact, let's take a look at something going on Saturday. Voces en Bloom, celebrating the new wave of música latina. That's from 7 to 11 at McCarthy Plaza behind the Eccles Theater, 154 Regent Street, Salt Lake City. Doesn't cost you anything. There's going to be a ton of fun and an all-local music lineup with Amadora, Jazzy Olivo, and Chocsol. There's another festival or two on Saturday as well. The Afro-Utah Festival at Library Square. Salt Lake City Brazil Day at Mountain West Cider. There's also the Out of Darkness, the Walk to Prevent Suicide, 9 to 1 on Saturday at Veterans Memorial Park. And if you go to Rallies and Resources, you can see all the details. We've got links for you on that page. We're going to get started. You know what? I forgot to turn on the Zoom. I'm all alone today, so I'm going to have to call an audible here as we log in and try and pull up JC Thornton from Project Rainbow. But first of all, I'm going to have a couple of folks introduce themselves from this new student club. Why don't we have you frame yourselves how you'd like while I get JC on the Zoom. Tell folks who you are.
6: Hi there. I'm Michael Innocenti. I am our community outreach organizer.
7: And I am Sanjana Srinivasan, and I'm our campus relations organizer.
5: Okay, so HB 261 got rid of all these resource centers across campus.
6: Yes.
5: As this anti-DEI swept through college, not just in Utah, but across the country. So what's the difference, Michael?
6: So the difference is that we are a registered student organization. So we are not a community center like the Women's Resource Center or the LGBTQ Resource Center, which was taken from our campus by HB 261 in 2024. So we are able to exist and serve students.
5: Okay, great. So tell me, you're both officers, right?
7: Mm-hmm. Yes.
5: Okay, tell us how it works.
6: Yeah, so we are both officers in the RSO, so we have a non-hierarchical structure to our leadership, so we all have equal power and equal say in a democracy.
5: I like that. So coming up, I understand there's a pool party.
6: Yeah, there
5: when
6: is.
5: When is that?
6: It's going to be September 5th.
5: Oh my gosh, it's Saturday too.
6: It is Saturday.
5: So what is that all about, the pool party?
6: So the Queer Pool Party is an event that has existed since the LGBT Resource Center, and has only happened with a student in 2024. Since its closure. So this will be the first year of the pool party returning.
5: Uh-huh.
6: There are games and events and just ways to make friends as a student and get to know people.
5: Yeah. It's also for everybody.
7: Yes.
6: Exactly.
5: Okay, tell me who's invited.
7: Pretty much all students, all faculty, all staff, anyone and everyone as well.

0: awake because it is truly unlike anywhere else on the planet. I remember when I was in high school, whenever I was feeling down, I would always drive out to the lake and I would spend the whole day on the coast. It was one of those things that me and my mom would do just to make ourselves feel better, a little bit of free fun. And
1: I am leaving a message of hope for the lake because it matters to me and it matters to my family. And we believe in our native or indigenous culture that the lake has a spirit. She is calling on us, as she's provided for us to provide for her. And we believe that we can all together show up and help her. And things like Great Salt Lake Hopeline, I think, can help bring us together in that way. And it means a lot, so thank you for setting this up. And Koyanang Kinishtish Koyana for this. And we appreciate you. Thank you.
2: My partner and I, we went paddleboarding by the spiral jetty in the pink water. It was really freaking cool. Didn't even smell that bad. I love that's just kind of a weird part of our home. Yeah, love the Great Salt Lake. Want to save it. So let's go Salt Lake City. Woo-hoo.
0: Your amazing, beautiful, grounding, just magnificent, glimmering, shining rainbow of the water. You're incredible. I wish that we were kinder to you. You deserve so much. You supported this area and it made this area what it is today. And the fact that there are folks just taking from you and polluting you and not caring about you, it's just heartbreaking. And we need to give you back to the indigenous families, the tribes, the stewards that took such good care of you for so long. I'm so sorry. I hope you feel better soon. Love you. Bye.
3: 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I think you're beautiful, and you're doing a great job. We'll try our best to keep you filled, and we hope the birds enjoy you, because we enjoy you too. Thanks, Great Salt Lake. Love ya.
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5: Thank you all for coming out to Day in the Park with the Great Salt Lake Hopeline. And it is now over at the Sorensen Center on the west side, the Sorensen Unity Center, through November, if you'd like to go over there. 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
5: Yes, Radiothon just around the corner, folks. 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We're going to announce those on Monday. So stay tuned. I'm Laura Jones. This is Radioactive. Thursdays, we call it the Radioactive Workshop, which can mean a lot of different things. We're going to do Hey Coach Takeover with Brian Priest in just a minute. But first, we have some rising journalists from the University of Utah and the new Voices Amplified class with Professor Marcy Young Cancio. She also has Amplify Utah, the media literacy nonprofit. And we have these students here going to tell us about joining the program. Why don't you go ahead and introduce yourself, Leo?
8: Hey, my name is Leo, and I'm a third-year student at the University of Utah studying journalism.
5: And a Loudy graduate, right?
8: That is correct, yeah.
5: You might be on Sonic Sparks on Saturday nights occasionally.

0: I hope so, yes.
1: Okay, yeah. We'll make that happen. Yeah. And Elle.
2: Hi, I'm Elle Howell. I'm also a third-ish fourth year at the University of Utah. I'm double majoring in international relations and journalism as well.
1: Oh, that's awesome. One of our producers, Asha Pruitt, you're going to want to meet her next week because she's did something similar.
2: Oh, cool.
1: And can share her information. And that's the beauty of Radioactive. The community meets up on this show. And I love passing the microphone to rising journalists. So every Thursday, starting next Thursday, through the semester, y'all are taking over the show, which means I'll push the buttons, but you are doing all the talking, all the booking, bringing all the guests to the table. I know, Leo, with your Loudy experience, you seem pretty calm. Elle, what do you think? Are you ready for this challenge?
2: Yeah, I'm mostly excited. I was a guest on a show last year, and I talked to about an article I wrote for the Daily Utah Chronicle, which I'm the social media manager and a news writer for.
1: Mm-hmm.
2: I wrote about the SNAP cut, the SNAP benefits being cut. I'm excited to get a little bit more comfortable with radio and also choose my own stories. We're really excited about next week's story.
1: Yeah. And what's that going to be? Y'all want to share a little bit?
2: Yeah, we're excited. Obviously, it's the year anniversary after Charlie Kirk's assassination, so we are going to analyze that through kind of the lens of the memification, we'll call it, or the desensitization of, you know, tragedy like 9/11 and Charlie Kirk.
1: Yeah, it's the 25th anniversary of 9/11 next week, too. And I'm guessing both y'all born after 9/11.
3: Correct.
1: So you've never not known a world where that happened, but did you know about it growing up?
3: About 9/11?
1: Yeah.
3: Yeah, of course.
1: And how did that play into your view of the world, especially with all the environmental chaos that we've left for you, Leo?
3: That's a loaded question.
1: Mm-hmm.
3: I guess I have mostly a negative view of it.
1: Mm-hmm.
3: I think it represents a lot of the faults of the American administration at the time.
1: Mm. There you go. How about you, Elle?
2: Yeah, I think that growing up and studying history and political science, I think that I've always associated 9/11 with, you know, within the context of what happened after. And so, you know, using 9/11 as a justification to invade other countries and all of the, you know, debate and nuance that comes with that. And so, I've always had mixed feelings about it. I obviously don't have any personal ties to 9/11, but yeah, I always saw it as part of this broader context.
1: And your generation, Gen Z, has never not known social media, I feel like. Would that be accurate?
3: Sort of. I guess growing up, I saw the start of it being, you know, popular.
1: Yeah.
3: So definitely when I was a young kid, it wasn't a thing, but
1: by the time you're in your teens,
3: yeah,
1: it was.
3: For sure.
1: And so this memification, we've seen the president use it a lot and create some crazy things. Right after, or I would say within minutes of Charlie Kirk's assassination a year ago, there were memes going around. Yeah. And what does that do? And this is what you'll be digging into next week. Does it desensitize you?
2: I think that it has a lot of different connotations depending on, obviously, who's creating the meme and what it's about. But I think that, our generation is very used to scrolling through, you know, lots of different memes or news of tragedy or then ads. And so it does kind of overwhelm you. For better or for worse, it normalizes this kind of violence.
1: Would you say that your peer group also communicates through memes, whether they like them or create them or don't like them?
3: I would think so, yeah.
1: Yeah?
2: Yeah, I think inevitably, yes. Yeah. Subconsciously.
1: Is it something you think that maybe folks of an older generation might not quite understand? With that desensitization, it might not be as heavy for you versus me.
3: Yeah, so I guess at the time I remember a lot of people expressed, especially like, I guess older generations expressed a lot of shock. And I remember being particularly like not shocked, I guess.
1: About
3: I was
1: what?
3: Unsurprised.
1: Is
3: about
1: this the Kirk assassination?
3: Yeah, assassination. It didn't really rattle me in any way, but I know a lot of people were, I guess.
1: Okay.
3: You know.
1: And you're looking for some students to come on who were there that day.
2: My cousin actually was there. And so we're going to bring him on and get his perspective on it. But I would agree with Leo. I wasn't really shocked. I think that we kind of grow to expect that kind of thing.
1: Well, you also grew up with Run, Hide, Fight, which was the training for school shootings, right? Mm-hmm. So that's desensitized you to that too, I would say.
2: Yeah, I think, I mean, Sandy Hook shooting was when I was in kindergarten. And so I feel like I've never had a school year where that hasn't been in conversation, at least obviously before I could understand it. But yeah, I think that is a generational thing for sure.
1: Well, I'm excited for y'all to do takeovers starting next Thursday, 6 o'clock. And where can folks follow you or get in on the conversation as you do these shows? Is it the Amplify Utah handle?
2: Yes, we have Amplify Utah on Instagram. And then also our journalists will be sharing their individual information for each show.
1: Yeah, and many of you are on the Crony, it seems like. So yes. You probably can follow
2: Please
1: that
2: follow
1: there.
2: Us on there, too, as a social media manager.
3: And we're also on X. Follow.
2: Yes, we are on X.
1: You guys are still using X? I thought that was done. Dead to you.
2: We switched to Blue Sky, and now apparently we're switching back.
1: All right. Well, thank you so much for coming in and giving us a preview. We'll see you next Thursday.
2: Yeah, thank you.
3: Thank you.
1: You're welcome. And now for the Radioactive Workshop. It's time for Hey Coach. Brian Priest and I speak with 3-time state champion, wrestling champion Ben Kerr on disobeying average. Let's get the intro here from Ben.
0: I've been super fortunate to have incredible people in my corner. But when I was born with something called Crouzon syndrome. And it's a facial difference, and doctors would tell me at a young age basically that I would not live a normal life. And so without any opportunity to live a normal life, I had the choice to live an extraordinary one or one of a little bit of a victim mindset. And so I had parents that stood by me and didn't allow that to happen. They cuddled me a lot, but they never coddled me. They never wrapped the bubble wrap around me and said, don't go outside and don't show your face again because you're getting made fun of. They told me to stand up, stand out. And they told me, Ben, you're born different to make a difference.
1: Wow. So you have this was it again, Crouzon? Did I say that right?
0: Crouzon syndrome. Yep. Mm-hmm.
1: It's a facial condition, it looks like, but is there more to it than that?
0: Yeah, it's a facial difference. I'd have to have numerous reconstructive facial surgeries. Basically, the skull doesn't grow at the same speed. It affects a lot of the mid part of the face and how the head is shaped. And the doctors would tell my parents, hey, listen, every time he matures, he needs to expand his skull. Otherwise, he could have some real big issues with his brain. Because the brain's expanding, the skull needs to expand as well, but mine wouldn't. So they'd have to cut my head open from ear to ear, open my skull and expand it and grab my mid-face and advance it forward and grab bones from other part of my body, put them in and hope it would stick. Then they would wire my mouth shut, put a trach in my throat, and those things would just allow me to function and heal the right way. But I would have that done numerous times in my life.
4: Yeah, well, I want to know was, yes, your parents didn't put you in a bubble wrap. I mean, I've known your parents for a lot of years, and they are truly extraordinary people. I think one of the stories of the movie is about how to be, a great parent and how to let your children have opportunities and even fail sometimes. I mean, maybe talk a little bit about that. I mean, you got into wrestling. I'm sure it wasn't easy at first, but, talk about your mom and dad and that mindset of to cuddle you but not to coddle you.
0: You know, there would be times in my life that I would have dark days because I'd get made fun of not just by kids but by adults who should know better. And in those moments, my parents – they didn't allow me to hide and run away and marinate in this self-pity. Instead, their number one goal after tear-stained pillowcase nights, time and time again, was to give their boy, and not just me, but all their 7 kids, genuine inner confidence. And I believe that when someone has a genuine inner confidence that's authentic and they're okay, not just okay, but they're proud of being them, life changes. If everyone in the world would know that they're proud to be them and not everybody else's version 2.0, that's something that's special.
1: But how, as a kid, did you deal with this growing up? Like you said, the dark nights, and oh, I can't even imagine going through high school. I don't want to go back there again. And I didn't have anywhere near the challenges that you have overcome. Talk to the kids out there who are hearing this about whatever it is they're going through and how you dealt with it.
0: Well, I'm not just going to talk to the kids. I'm going to talk with everyone. Everyone's a kid at heart, I believe, and we all carry. You'd be surprised. Some of the adults I've met, they've never moved on from their childhood drama, right?
1: Oh,
0: and
1: yeah.
0: Trauma. And so I'm going to talk with everyone. The more we can focus on the things that we can control, the more healthy you will become. Let me give you an example. I chose the sport of wrestling because I could control certain things within that sport. Cruzon syndrome, not a chance. I couldn't control it. I was born with it. I would always look a little bit different no matter how many surgeries I would have. But wrestling, I could. Now, my parents put me in so many different activities, events, and sports because they wanted me to find my thing. In the movie, it talks about me being in clogging and football and baseball and wrestling and even something called Gingerbread Kids, which was Cruel and Unusual Punishment for me as a child.
1: What is that?
4: Probably dressing up and singing, right, Ben?
0: That's exactly. I felt like I was a Von Trapp child mixed with like Oompa Loompas and the Munchkins, right? And I tell you what, if I were to stay a part of that, I don't know if I would have ever gotten married. So I got out of there as quick as I could. But here's the thing, all you guys out there that are suffering with something, the moment that you get confidence, the moment you go after something and you achieve something that you normally otherwise didn't think you could achieve, you gain this inner like power. Now, for me in high school, it was to be a 3-time state champion. On my hat here, it says 3XSC. I wrote that everywhere. I wrote it everywhere in my letterman's jacket, on my lockers, on my phone, on my books, everywhere, because I went after something I didn't know if I could achieve it or not. It was nobody had ever done it in my high school. And so if you're out there and you're not sure what the next step is and your things in your life, like a divorce or something that's happening that you can't control, I'm going to tell you to go after something that you feel like you can. Now, my coaches would tell me to do 10 push-ups. I could control that. Am I going to do 10 or am I going to do 20? I call it disobey average. If you want to be average, great, do 10. If you want to go above and beyond, and if you want to be different, if you want to stand out, if you want to disobey average and achieve stuff and get control of something in this crazy, chaotic world, you can do that with attitude. You can do it with effort. You can do it with how you show up. You can be perfect in that, and you can control that. And as I decided to control that, I started getting such confidence that I would learn to win the match before the match. I'd get on the weight scale, because in wrestling, you have to weigh in before you compete. It's like the war before the war. And I would look down the line. I'd be like, oh, my gosh. These guys, they shouldn't even be making weight. I'm going to steal all their girlfriends today. Because I knew, I had confidence that I'd outworked everybody. I'd disobey average. I'd put in the work. And once I knew that, that confidence just changed my life. And those people out there that are lacking confidence, lacking purpose, do more. Call your shot, go after it, and you'll see how your life will change.
4: I wish I would have known that in high school. I mean, I did okay, but nothing close to Ben. Now, let's talk about this amazing documentary movie, Standout, and how that came about and how you were approached to do this, because I'm telling you, people, if you could find a way to watch this, you will not be disappointed. Like I said, I've watched – thousands of movies in my life, lots of documentaries, and this is truly a top shelf production. And of course, you know, I love Ben. He's a truly amazing human being. So talk about how the movie and how, or the documentary, I don't know how it's kind of a movie documentary style, but how this all came about.
0: Yeah, it's a full documentary feature film. By the way, brother, that means the world coming from a Hall of Fame inductee like yourself.
1: What? Are we talking about this now?
4: Sure.
1: It's official?
4: I get to go in with Ben's high school wrestling coach, and wow, what a human being to go in with Bart Thompson.
1: Utah Hall of Fame this fall?
4: The Utah Wrestling Hall of Fame. So Ben was put in last year to the Utah Wrestling Hall of Fame, and then now he's going to go into the Utah Sports Hall of Fame. And by the way, those banquet tickets, or, you know, if you want to come to a great event, that's the 14th, right, Ben? September 14th for Ben's banquet. So,
0: yep, it's going to be down in Salt Lake, and then yours is going to be September 28th at Utah Valley University, and we're going to be there cheering you on, cheering Bart on, and we couldn't be more proud. So, I'm just so proud of you, man. Thanks for everything that you've done for the sport that's changed my life.
4: Yeah, and I know when I went to see this movie, and we'll let Ben talk about it in a second, but I decided I had to do a movie review right then and there. I had to get this story out to as many people as I could.
1: So you wrote about it at the time.
4: Yeah, mm-hmm. It's one of my favorite articles I've ever done. So.
0: Well, and you've done so good, man. I really appreciate it. And all you guys out there that don't know anything about wrestling, it's okay. Because a lot of the people who vote for Rotten Tomatoes, you guys know the status of that, how they vote movies to be fresh on Rotten Tomatoes.
1: Are you still 100% fresh?
0: We are still 100% fresh, and this has not been told on public social media yet. 2 weeks ago, we qualified as one of 200 films to go after an Oscar award.
4: Yeah, that's awesome. And you should win it. I can't imagine what kind of human being would not give this a 5-star out of 5-star rating. I want to meet that person. So far on Rotten Tomatoes, that person hasn't shown himself or herself. But I mean, that's awesome, Ben, and well deserved.
0: Yeah.
1: So how did this film come together? Because it was Angel Studios that you did it with, a Utah company.
0: Yeah, that's a great question. I was in. You know, a handful of years ago, I think 2023, I was just hiking and we just summited Mount Kilimanjaro. We didn't have phone service. As we're descending down the mountain, we get to the hotel and I'm getting all these messages that happened during my climb. And one of the messages, voicemails, was a guy named Tanner Christensen, who's the son of the legendary T.C. Christensen. It sounded like this. It sounded like he was selling me like multi-level marketing, like potions, you know. He's like, hey, I haven't seen you forever, man. What's going on? He's like, I just have the best proposal. I don't know if you remember me since high school, but I have the best thing I want to tell you. Please give me a call. And I'm like, oh boy. But he always was the nicest guy. I called him up. He's like, Ben, me and TC, my dad, who has done so many rad films, The Testaments. I mean, he was part of 17 Miracles, Fighting Preacher, just most recently Escape from Germany, Raising the Bar, The Alma Richards Story. He's been a part of all these awesome movies that have just killed it, especially around here. And then Tanner's been his right-hand man. And then they brought in a legend, Jared Hess, to be a producer who did Napoleon Dynamite, Nacho Libre, and now is doing a Minecraft movie. He's one of the biggest directors in the entire world, and they all came and said, hey, we want to do this. And man, I couldn't say no. So we figured out the right terms. We started filming, and 3 years later, we finished it, and then we did one full year of film festivals around the world. We started our first one in Hollywood. That was our worldwide premiere, and we're still doing them. Like, we just literally got accepted in a Mexico film festival still, and we've gone to theaters. We won awards in all of the film festivals, and we competed in theaters. We competed with some of the top movies in the country where we had marketing budget, and it was just so humbling. And then Angel took this to streaming for 90 days. We were just on Angel, and we're still on Angel, and they've been incredible partners. And just most recently, we've gone to pretty much every platform. Amazon Prime is showing it all around the world. You name it. If you go to standoutfilm.com, you'll see where it's streaming in the platform that you would desire. But more than anything, the thing that's just like been the most humbling is the response. It wasn't more than a month ago, I got a message from an ex-military vet who said that he was ready to end his life, and somehow he stumbled across Standout, and it gave him hope, and today he feels more empowered than he has in a long time. There is a kid that has a facial difference, and the film changed his life. And above his bed, he has 3XSC because he feels like he wants to call his shot. There's another kid with a facial difference that now he does 200 push-ups every single day because he feels like if Ben can do it, he can do it. And there's a lady who in theater saw the film 11 times because in her life, even though she doesn't have a facial difference and she never wrestled, it taught her how to stand out and how to do hard things and how to disobey average. So the response has literally been so overwhelming in all the right ways. And it's just been such a gift. I couldn't thank Tanner Christensen, my director, TC, and Jared. And there's nobody I would rather win this Oscar for than them. They've done such a great job.
1: Oh, wow. I'm curious about the child who played you as a child in the film. Tell us about that and that relationship.
0: Man, you know, God moves in very unique ways when stuff like this happens. We have been working with facial difference communities all around the world, literally 501c3s, nonprofits, and we couldn't find someone that would play me in the right way. They had to be a certain age, they had to look like me, and frankly, they had to act like me. They had to have my energy. We get within weeks of filming, and we're like, oh my gosh, we're gonna have to use AI or CGI or something, which is fine, but the rest of the film is so authentic and so real. There's not flying dragons and wizards. I mean, this is a raw, authentic feature film that's funny. It'll make you cry. It'll make you laugh. It'll make you grit your teeth. It'll make you want to run through a brick wall. But to throw AI and CGI in it, it just didn't make sense. And there's a family that reached out to me on social media, the Fieldings. Jordan and Anna Lee are the parents. They said, hey, Ben, we've been watching you for a long time. They had no idea about the film. And they said, please come over to our house for a steak dinner. So we did. And I live in Pleasant Grove. They live in Spanish Fork. And 20 minutes away, they opened the door, and there stood Colton Fielding, 5 years old, that had been trying to get a surgery for months. And whether it was insurance or health or whatever, he couldn't get the surgery. And he acted like me. And so when we proposed them being a part of the film, it made sense of why the surgery hadn't happened, because he needed to look the way he did. Because shortly after filming was done, he went right into surgery, and now he doesn't look anything like he does in the film. And so he's never been an actor. The parents have never been a part of this industry, and they absolutely just killed it, did it so well. And we did everything we could in that filming. I didn't want to, just because they were a part of it, I didn't want to put him on in a position that was risky for him emotionally. So there's parts of the film, like in the elementary, where the bully's yelling at him, those are splits, like they're not being filmed together. He's in a quiet room, can't hear at anything. And then, you know, when it came out, we put it together in the grocery store where the guy's making fun of him, the two kids, the boy and the girl, that are by the father at the checkout stand. Those are his blood brother and sister. So we did all these barriers and padded ways, not to coddle him, but to protect him for his benefit, but also to tell the raw and authentic story. And I felt like we were able to do that.
4: Well, Ben, one thing I really enjoyed was kind of a technique that Tanner used was having you watch your younger self go through these different moments. And but I'm going to tell you one of the touching things for me, one thing that gave me the first time just chills down my spine. And the second time I watched your movie, the documentary, the movie, it just actually brought tears to my eyes. And it was actually after one of your defeats, when you lost to Anthony Robles in the semis, and you're walking toward the tunnel. And this is the kind of people wrestling people are, and they're on your feet giving you an ovation for just a great match. Two great wrestlers going at it. You gave Anthony his best match that entire season because he was so dominant. And the fans recognized it, and they didn't really – it wasn't, you know, about you having Cruzon syndrome. It was just – about you being an amazing athlete and going on this journey. And Ben became the first All-American for Utah Valley University in wrestling. And that was just kind of one of my favorite movie moments. And there was kind of other...
1: Little Brooklyn, I'm just talking about it.
4: I love this. I love this. Take that pin away from me, Laura. Love this standout documentary. I'm just telling people, if you need to get on get a subscription to Angel Studios or however you could watch this thing, do it. But I would be remiss. Part of this story is a love story with LaCole, and we have to talk about her because she, like you, are just pure energy. She is, you know. A life force that's just truly incredible.
1: I take it this is the woman who's now your wife.
4: Oh, yeah.
0: Yeah. Yeah. No, you're right. She is an incredible human, a big, big concern of mine. And this is how incredible she is. This will paint a picture. She is a type of person that, so I wondered if I could be loved the way that I love. I feel like I love big and I love bold. And I wondered, I'm like, man, could I be loved at the level that I want to feel like I can give? And could I be received? And part of Cruzon syndrome, probably like a lot of other diseases, is you can pass it on genetically. 50% of my offspring could have Cruzon syndrome. And I was wanting to have my own kids, you know, because I think that would be something special. But you can imagine how scary that could be for a woman or for anybody to want to have a child with deformities or health risks, and especially knowing the bullying that I went through. And I remember after I told her that, she went and studied Cruzon syndrome. And I think we all know that the web and the internet can paint not the best picture. And she was startled. She was scared. And then she prayed about it. And she came back, and I was sweaty palms. Like, I didn't know what would happen. But as she sat down with me, she said, "Ben, who better to raise kids with Cruzon syndrome than us?" And when she said that, that was a level of understanding and love and acceptance that that just rocked me to my core. She has been there since day one through all my surgeries. And she's also was there at Nationals when I was unranked, when I was a nobody at a school that never had an All-American, wasn't the popular place to go. But she was there the night before I'd go to national tournament when I was unranked, wrestling the undefeated. And on paper, I would not win. You know, it wasn't favorable for me. She was the one that was laying next to me saying, I'm the luckiest woman in the world to be married to Utah Valley University's future first ever All-American. That's who she is. She's the person who shows up. She's the one of the most consistent humans I've ever met. And she loves big. She loves bold. And she does not have very many fears. And that's the woman I get to call my wife. And, you know, now we have three beautiful kids. And I'm really lucky to have her.
1: But I want to talk about the physicality of wrestling. And when you knew that was your sport as a kid, because how big is that ring and how tiny were you at that time? And then as you grew, I'm guessing, and your control over that ring, there were some interesting lessons.
4: Well, in those early tournaments, you get to wrestle in a square that's really tiny, you know, right? But yeah, on a metaphorical level.
1: Yeah, you know, yeah. Definitely. Do I have the wrong shape? Is it always a square?
4: No, it's a circle.
0: No, it's a circle. They just try to fit them in as many as they can in those tournaments. Yeah. It's like herding cattle. But long story short, wrestling became something that was really special to me because, I mean, I'm 43 years old and I'm still like 5'3", 140, 45 pounds. I'm not a big human. But at a young age, if Curzon syndrome wasn't enough, I was the smallest guy on the football field. And though I loved hiding my face behind a football mask, my quarterback could have a sucky day or an off day and it would affect me. I couldn't control that. I couldn't control if a lineman held the block. I couldn't control in basketball if the guy double dribbled or didn't get the rebound or didn't do the extra 10 push-ups that he should have done. I couldn't control if he partied with his girlfriend the night before or whatever. Wrestling, I could. I could control the outcome by how I showed up. And I yearned for that. I yearned for some type of control in my life because there was so much out of my control. And so as I did that, and as I jumped into wrestling and realized, oh my gosh, even though I'm getting beat up now, I just need to do more push-ups. I need to show up to practice earlier. I need to stay later. I get to choose to do more. And as these things happened, the quarterback, my teammates didn't hold me back in the way that other team sports did. It was very much an individual sport with the team aspect. It was a perfect mix of what I needed. And it taught me grit, tenacity, resilience, stick-to-itiveness. It taught me that there was no limit on what I could achieve. And I think it's the purest sport in the world. Anybody who's out there, any parent who's out there who wants their kid to get off the gaming, get off social media, have control in their life, gain health, not just mentally, physically, everywhere, learn self-defense. It gives them confidence. Wrestling is the best option. And it was great for me for all those reasons. And many people said I couldn't do it. I told them to grab popcorn, sit in the bleachers, and watch me.
4: Well, you know, one thing too is you don't have to be a three-time state champion or an All-American. I'm a firm believer, and this is probably will be part of the message I share on the 28th. Anybody can be changed for wrestling. They don't have to be great at it. Just getting in the sport, learning accountability, learning self-confidence. And there is still a team aspect to it because you were a leader at Viewmont And not only did you take state three times, but your team took state. And you brought a lot of people along with in that journey. And, you know, you had to have workout partners and people that could push you along. And it was so cool. I never knew that about Seth Wright how he helped you along. And he was definitely one of the greatest Utah wrestlers ever. But he had some struggles, and you, not only did he help you, but you helped him through some tough times, and I applaud you for that.
0: There are people along the way the entire time. None of us can do it alone. Nobody's journey is a single journey. Bart Thompson was one of those people. Shandell Smoot, my uncle, was one of those people. Greg Williams was one of those people. I could list all my teammates through junior high, high school, and college that were those people. Seth Wright, he was a multiple-time state champion from Payson, one of the most like prestigious wrestling families to ever come out of the state of Utah, and they're still involved. The moment you realize that these people are doing it to help you out, and they get nothing out of it. The payment for wrestling is not big, and they're there just to see you achieve. Man, the sport is so incredible. It's so tight-knit. You will go to war for the people next to you. And the moment you know someone else is a wrestler, it's almost like you were in the military together. There's a brotherhood, a sisterhood. There's a fraternity about it that's like, I don't care if you were JV, if you wrestle for 1 week or you're an Olympic champion, I respect you because you chose to step on the mat. There was an Olympic silver medalist who said this, Steve Abbas, three-time national champion, NCAAs. He said, I learned way too late in my career that I was living the life of a modern day gladiator. The ring was my coliseum, and it was a hand-to-hand combat sport, and I learned that way too late. If you want to do and understand something that's the most similar to what is a gladiator, wrestling is that thing.
4: Well, you're only 43, Ben, okay? And I, you know, you got a lot of your life ahead of you. What is next for Ben? What does the future hold, and what direction are you going to take with your life, and what are the things you're up to now?
0: Thanks for asking. In high school, I called my shot to be a three-time state champion. In college, it was to be an All-American, and now it's to inspire as many people as I can to believe that they are not just worth it, but that they can achieve whatever they want. Worldwide, I'm able to speak now. I just got home not too long ago from Spain. I'm going to Philippines next month, and I speak everywhere around the world, and I help people call their shot. I help people get people in their corner that I call shot callers, and I help them set a shot clock, which is a time limit. And I'm able to see these people, these men, women, mom, dads, teams, organizations, and businesses achieve things that they never thought they could achieve. They're setting their own 3XSCs. They're going after it, and they're crushing it in a timeline that's just shattering what they were before. And at the end of the day, they leave understanding that they can achieve whatever they want to achieve. And that's what I needed when I was younger. I want other people to know that they can be just like me when I was younger. People are going to tell you you can't do it. People are going to tell you you should back off the wrestling mat or the football field because you're too small or you look too different. And I love to help people step up and not just achieve their goals, but crush them, because it just doesn't help them. It helps everybody around them. And when they make those type of decisions, they're setting a generational impact and example.
4: Yeah, one last thing, you know, I know you need to get going, but, you know, you've had these super cruel you know, people on Facebook or whatever in their comments. But what's also cool, so you just answer back with love, and there was a couple of them that you've been able to kind of change their outlook, and they went from being critical of you and calling you names and this, that, and the other, and you've really changed their outlook in life. You know, you knew that they were in pain, their own pain, and you've given them another direction to go with their with everything.
0: Yeah, I didn't always know that. I mean, the way I responded younger is it would be an eye for an eye, a tooth for a tooth. And then I would kind of make fun of myself and then kind of laugh it off with comedy. But when I got more mature, I learned that the people who were making fun of me were probably in pain. And the hurt people, you've heard this, hurt people hurt people. And what if I could be the person that could change that? Even though they were coming after me, instead of an eye for an eye, a tooth for a tooth, what if I could love on them? What if I could be the stone catcher instead of a stone thrower? What if, just what if, the person making fun of me needed it love the most? And so I've had the opportunity on social media and in other outlets to love on the people that attack me verbally. And we have seen responses that have been absolutely life-changing. I'll give you an example. I adopted my kids, and one child, his name is Liam, my oldest boy, and it went viral for how we adopted him, and it was seen by about 100 million people to date. And there's been a lot of responses by how their dad looks. And one of the responses was, hey, of course his wife didn't have his kids naturally. They would have looked like this. And it was a little meme of a boy riding a tricycle that looked like Sloth in the Goonies. And then she erased it because she saw how I had responded to the other people with love. And she said, Ben, I just want to thank you for responding to everyone with love and consideration. Because when you were accepting your boy named Liam, I had just lost my boy who didn't wake up and he was 2 years old. Thank you for being kind and loving because I needed it the most. We never know what other people are going through. We never know what type of addictions and holdbacks that they have in their life and the things that they have on their plate. You never do. And so if we can come back with love and maturity and victor mentality, not a victim mentality, you'll be surprised at how many people need that connection and need that empathy.
1: Ben, thank you so much.
4: Standout.com, right?
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4: 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And like I said, find this movie and watch it if you haven't watched it. It'll be one of the best 2 hours you'll ever spend.
1: Is it going to be on the Oscar ballot this year?
0: You know what? We're one of 200 films. What they do is they take that to the short list, which is 15 films, and then it goes to voting. We just hired a PR company that's won 22 Oscars. We'll find out probably by January where we list on that if we make the short list. After the 15 short list, we go to 5. Those 5 are full nominees. And those are the ones that show up to the ballot. Those are the ones that show up in March as the Academy Awards. And you find out at the Academy Awards if you win it. And if we...
1: Oh, that's going to be great.
0: Yeah, even if we get to the nominee section in the top 5, it could be big enough to go to take us back to theaters. Because we only hit 120 theaters, and there's an opportunity to hit about 3,500. I want this story because of what my directors did and how they've impacted so many lives. I want to get it into every school across the country and in every home across the world.
1: And that is 3-time state wrestling champion Ben Kerr on Disobeying Average. And I got a link in all the show notes for the film Standout, the Ben Kerr story, and watch that Oscar race. Also, want to say thank you and congratulations to Hey Coach host Brian Priest, who is going to be inducted into the Utah Wrestling Hall of Fame September 28th. And Ben's already in that. But on September 14th, he will become one of the Hall of Famers in the Utah Sports Hall of Fame. All that and more in the show notes at krcl.org. I'm Laura Jones, and coming up next, Thursday Night Psych.

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My name is Mike, and this is your Thursday Night Psych Out. Coming up, I've got Monocle, The Police. Ooh, I've got the Hollies queued up on the turntable. And some Stevie Guitar Miller. We're also going to hear some Jane's Addiction, Function Underground, Psychedelic Porn Crumpets. Yes, deliciousness. I think I do want to start with this song, Long Cool Woman by the Hollies, here on 90.9 FM, KRCL.

0: 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My name is Mike, and this is your Thursday night psych out. And that was Electric Eye. Tangerine's the name of that epic, epic song. We heard the Beastie Boys in that set of music, Something's Got to Give. And we heard Kinda Easy Like by Booker T and the MGs in that nice long set of music. Here's a quick thing you get to listen to, and we're going to come back with something a little different. You'll love it. Stay close.
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0: You're tuned to 90.9 FM, KRCL. That was a band called Cambrian Explosion. Umbra of Mind is the name of that song. Before we heard Cambrian Explosion, we heard The Zero End doing Your Mind Was Never Free. Edwin Collins did A Girl Like You. We heard Too High by the Bass Drum of Death. We heard a little set of music about warriors. Thin Lizzy did Warriors. We heard Warrior Dance and The Warriors by... Oh, I didn't write it down. I tricked myself. Let me look it up. Because it's worth it. Nope. I'll find it another day. But a couple of songs about the movie, The Warriors. Malachi. That's who it was. Warriors by Malachi. Here's something fun for you to listen to. We're going to come back with some John McLaughlin and some psychedelic porn crumpets.
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Wow. I was so caught up in that track that I totally forgot that I'm on the radio, yo. Ooh. What did I just listen to? That was insane. Oh, that was a double track that got slapped together there in my arrival to the show here. We heard Early Autumn, Nate Smith at the top of that set, followed by Bergmer featuring Noah Furbringer, Furbringer by Peter Ed Eide. It wouldn't be Beat Garden if I weren't butchering people's names. So, you know, keep that in mind. Wonderful Swedish jazz bass player there. Wonderful composer as well. And then we heard a track for two pianists, which is a really nice little quiet tune. I just had to get us, you know, kind of moving into the Beat Garden, you know how it be. Wow. That was a real wild ride there to begin the show. So I'm going to keep that wildness a wildin' here. I've got, you know, I don't even know how to say it. I think the technical phrase is Wingdings. The artist would be called Wingdings. The album is definitely called something Wingdings. And the track of this song is definitely something, because it's all in Wingdings. I want to see, actually, you know what, because I gotta say,

I love creativity. I love originality. But I need to also be able to like search your music, you know? Colloquially known as Wingdings, surprise release from Fortet musician. Oh my gosh, yeah. Surprise release, Kieran Hebden, known as Fortet. Yeah, just called the alias of colloquially known as Wingdings. 192-hour Spotify playlist created. And, you know, good luck finding it. It's a really good album. I'm very curious to see what happens when I play this song and then go to the KRCL playlist, because we'll see. But, you know, like I said, I love originality. I love, you know, thoughtfulness. I love all that. I love, you know, like approaching things in like a very specific original way. But I still have to be able to Google your band name, bro. So without much further ado, this is Wingdings, I guess. If I were to give the title of this song a name that matches the way it's spelled, it would be and that's definitely how I would say that if I were to say it, and I feel like that's correct. So if you're gonna refer to this next song I'm gonna play, you have to refer to it exactly as I just did, and it's on record, so you know, quote me. Yeah, 90.9 FM KRCL. 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Wow.

Wow. That was Wingdings. That's, I think, the way it's called. But I've been waiting for KRCL's playlist. Speaking of which, the playlist is a wonderful feature. KRCL.org/playlist. If you go there, you can look at most of the music that I play. But every once in a while, I play something weird enough where I stumps the system. And I guess I just stumped the system with Wingdings. Fortet. Charlie. His name's not Charlie. It's Kieran. I don't know what I'm doing. Kieran Hebden. Fortet. Yeah. Wonderful. Absolutely fantastic music. If you do like electronic jazz, kind of, you know, that feel good electronic kind of something you put in the background while you cook your loved ones a beautiful meal, that's the kind of music I like to think that is. So I've got some more music here coming up. Yogan from Kaja Draxler, some Liana Lahava, some Tandy. I want to say Tandy, but I know it's Tandy because they're from the UK. And in the UK, they're all weird over there. And they say things like Tandy when it's spelled Thandy. It doesn't matter. This song is called Yogan. Yogan? Kaja Draxler. Peter Eld and another person whose name I'm forgetting. It's been a long day, y'all.

Liana La Havas from Disarray, a new single. Well, new. 2025. Newish. Newer-ish. It doesn't matter. Before that was Kaja Draxler from Yogan. And we started that set off with a nice Wingdings. Moving on to other beautiful voices, because that's one of my favorite things. Artists who have beautiful voices, but don't... the way I would say it is people who have beautiful voices and they know it, but they don't over-know it, you know? They still have a bit of that desire to hold back, to, you know, feel a bit more internal, but you know that they have the capacity to explode in brilliance. And that's something that keeps me coming back, because I'm like, when will they literally explode? Like, I want to see them explode. And I'm sure whatever happens when they do will be amazing. Speaking of exploding, Tandy. Big Boys Don't Cry from Beat to Make It Better. Probably, I don't know, probably one of my like top 20 favorite albums of all time. Yeah. Oh, that's a hard question to ask and a horrible thing I've just put myself under to think about for the rest of the evening. I'm going to have to write this down. Top 20 albums, period. By Matt, a.k.a. Wax Kalax, a.k.a. the guy who does the Beat Garden. Anyway, this is Big Boys Don't Cry from Tandy. We've got some TV Girl coming up and some Beck as well. We will hop on the Coltrane. I've got some stuff about the Coltrane changes I want to share, but we'll get there when we get there. So buckle up, y'all. Big Boys Don't Cry by Tandy. 90.9 FM KRCL. Beat Garden. My name's Matt. 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
1: Very few.
2: You offered me a kiss.
0: Why?
1: Such a foolish reason, I'm afraid. I don't.

0: like depending, like change depending on what mood you're in. Like the best, you know, or depending on like when you listen to them at a different age, they'll mean something different.
1: I don't like it when they change. It frightens me.
0: You want them to
1: it
0: stay
1: makes
0: the
1: me
0: same
1: feel
0: way?
1: Like someone's pushing me from below and trying to put me, turn me over and put me down. That's what it makes me feel like when they change.

0: has to tell you how to live. It is an instruction guide. It's subtle. It doesn't push, it nudges. It entices or it seduces. It has to encompass the whole world, everything that has been, is, and will be, and could take it into space. And that's why you need a spaceship. Because that's ultimately what space travel was all about, was sending our ship from Earth into space.
1: Wow.
2: Thanks, Beck. I appreciate that. That's what it's about. You know, something I think about that's stupid, but also cool to think about is if we send people out to another, to like another Earth, it's like in another galaxy or whatever, dude, like if we were to do that, but then on Earth we developed like faster than light travel, then like when they got there, we could like technically already be there, dude. That's crazy to think about, bro. I read a book recently called The Iron Garden Sutra, which deals with this. Highly recommended. Very good book. Basically, generation ships go out into space, and they take a long time to get anywhere because no faster than light travel. Meanwhile, on Earth, we develop it, and we figure it out, so we do it. And then these generation ships start showing up again. We're like, oh yeah, I forgot that we sent these out a long time ago. And, you know, surprise, surprise, they're all, yeah, things aren't great. So, that's a book recommend. Maybe I should start doing Beat Garden book recommendations, because your boy loves to read. He loves a good book. Anyway, we'll move on from there. We just heard the horrible fanfare, Landslide, an Exoskeleton from Beck from the Information album. Before that was some Lover's Rock from TV Girl, from the French Exit record. And then we started that set off with some Big Boys Don't Cry from Tandy, from the Beat to Make It Better record. Wow. Wow, wow, wow, wow. I think... I had to reach. I think I hear something. Oh, there goes the coal train. It just went past just there. Oh, here it comes again. Yeah, there it goes again. Wow. Wow. Three Little Words. Some John Coltrane from Bags and Train. Milt Jackson. John Coltrane Heavyweight Champion album. Three Little Words. I believe this was... Oh, gosh. You know what? I'm not going to actually... I was going to share some trivia, but I am doubting myself, and I don't want to give incorrect information, so I'm going to play the song, and then I'll come in with that information, just so I can double-check, because there are too many people nowadays are full of BS, and they don't want to admit it, and so, you know, be the change you want to see in the world, and if you feel like you might be full of BS, you should probably admit it a little bit. Anyway, it's Three Little Words. Milt Jackson, John Coltrane from Bags and Train. 90.9 FM KRCL. Three Little Words.

0: Oh, the Coltrane just pulled out of the station. Three little words. I double-checked my brain hole, made sure that I wasn't thinking in lies when I was going to mention that three little words is oftentimes attributed to being one of the first examples of the Coltrane changes, which if you're not a big, huge nerd like me, is chromatic third relations, or just multi-tonic changes. It's just harmonic progressions in music. You know, triangles. The Trinity. Threes. But the Indian ragas from the 1960s, like Vishnu, Brahma, and Shiva. Those are all people just doing that, like, big sheet of sound thing. Lots of notes from top to bottom, bottom to top. It was absolutely beautiful. And honestly, there's a reason why I, your host, Matt, DJ, Wax Galax, host of the Beat Garden, am just enamored with a capital A, E, and an A. Enamored. Yeah, that's right. With a capital E and an A, enamored with John Coltrane, his work, his sound, his legend, his myth, I don't know. The things that surround him, just, ugh, disgusting. I love him. I love him. Love him, love, love, love, love. Oh, speaking of love, got some Gil Scott-Heron coming up here from Pieces of a Man. I think I'm just going to play title track here from Pieces of a Man. Of a Man? Of Amanda? Of a Man? Of a Man. Pieces of a Man. Pieces of a Man. And that's where we're going to be here, 90.9. But I also realized that I've been so excited and happy to be here tonight that I'm forgetting to, do the whole advertising marketing thing. So I'm going to do that here.
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2: 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KRCL's Music Meets Movies is back with an all-new season of music movies on the big screen where they're supposed to be. We're kicking things off Thursday, September 10th at Broovie Cinema Pub with 1970's Gimme Shelter.
4: Well, the Rolling Stones' tour of the United States is over. They wound it up with a free concert at the Altamont Speedway for more than 300,000 people. There were four births, four deaths, and an awful lot of scuffles reported. We've received word that someone was stabbed to death in front of the stage by a member of the Hell's Angels. Nothing's confirmed on that. We were there. We didn't see it, but we did see a lot.
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0: KRCL's Music Meets Movies is back with an all-new season of music movies on the big screen where they're supposed to be. 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
1: Well, the Rolling Stones' tour of the United States is over. They wound it up with a free concert at the Altamont Speedway for more than 300,000 people. There were four births, four deaths, and an awful lot of scuffles reported. We've received word that someone was stabbed to death in front of the stage by a member of the Hell's Angels. Nothing's confirmed on that. We were there, we didn't see it, but we did see a lot.
0: The Rolling Stones in Gimme Shelter for the return of KRCL's Music Meets Movies. Thursday, September 10th at Broovie Cinema Pub. 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
2: Hello, hello. You are tuned into the show A Little Here, A Little There on KRCL. I bring you something different every week. I try to bounce around multiple genres and cultures and just doing fun little themes. Tonight is an exciting one, very creatively. My friend, my cousin-in-law, pretty much, it's his birthday, and so I did a little collab on tonight's set. I'm very excited to share it with you. You just heard from Cage the Elephant with Cold, Cold, Cold, Young the Giant before that with Cough Syrup. Oh my gosh, they did a tour a few years back at the Saltaire. Young the Giant opened for Cage the Elephant, and it was like a once-in-a-lifetime opportunity, and I couldn't make it happen. I'm so sad about it, but hopefully I'll see them individually at some point. It's all right. We heard from Red Hot Chili Peppers with Scar Tissue, the Godfrey Daniels with Let Me Bleed, and to start our night, we heard from the one and only Johnny Cash with a classic, Hurt. Now, if you couldn't tell, I do a different theme every week. In the first hour, I'll give you hints, and your first hint of the night is, ouch. I will have a riddle for you in my next radio break, but for now, we're going to hear from Imagine Dragons. We're going to get a little more poppy with this next set. This is Bleeding Out right here on KRCL 90.9 FM.

That was Paramore right here on KRCL 90.9 FM. My name is Rennie. I'm your host until 2 in the morning, and you're listening to the show a little here, a little there. It's where I do something, a different theme, what all of these songs have in common. It's kind of like these three songs that John Florence does, but it's my entire show for 2 hours straight. So you just heard the song Emergency from Paramore. Before that, we heard from Demi Lovato with Heart Attack. Haven't heard that one in a while. We heard Crazy from Madeline and Alicia Keys with Girl on Fire. Before that, we heard a song that I had never heard of before until making this set. It's Tuberculosis Treatment from Jason Kaffer. And yeah, it quite literally is just the treatment of tuberculosis recited over a cool pop track. And then we heard from Imagine Dragons with Bleeding Out. Thanks so much for tuning in. I do have a riddle for you. It's the biggest hint on what the theme is. And then in the next radio break, I'll tell you what's going down. Beats so sick they need medical attention. Prescribe a dose of musical intervention. Charted tracks show delirious history. 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That one is kind of fun. 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That starts on the 12th, I believe. So yeah, next week I will be doing a radiothon show. So stay tuned for that. Thanks so much for tuning in. We're going to hear from Pink Floyd off of the Dark Side of the Moon album. It's Brain Damage on KRCL.

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3: 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Community connection, music discovery, KRCL. Ah, what an intro. You just heard from Alice Cooper with the song Poison. Before that, we heard from Foggy Waters with a song called Liver Failure. Short little 1 minute song. Blister in the Sun from Violet Femmes. And to start that set, we heard from Brain Damage. Since it is officially 1 in the morning, I'm going to let you know that tonight we are doing songs that need medical attention. Songs that need to see a doctor. Okay? Songs that need to see a doctor. We're going to hear from 21 Pilots. It's a cover of an MCR, My Chemical Romance song, Here's Cancer. Kind of a sad one to start the next hour, but here we are. Can't get more depressing than this. It's KRCL.

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2: Welcome back again to Friday morning on KRCL. My name is Ma. I'm with you this morning just enjoying some great music all the way from Pulaski County, Kentucky. We just heard Hunter Flynn. What a powerful vocal singer-songwriter, and he's gaining a lot of recognition since he released his debut album back in 2022. I just love that track so much, You Not Me. And right before that, another great track inspired by a trip to Tanzania, maybe I'm saying it wrong, but it was inspired on this cute little elephant named Mr. Tembo. This track was written by Damon Albarn, and you probably recognize the voice from this incredible and talented singer, recording artist from England. He's also the frontman for Blur and Gorillaz. His name is Damon Albarn, like I said, and we heard the track Mr. Tembo, and I just love it so much. I love how he gets inspired by his personal experiences, and yeah, this is from a baby elephant in Tanzania. There we go. I got it right. And right before that, Kodachrome by the fantastic and just lovely Paul Simon. This was from his third studio album, right? And you can find this track from Rhythm. There goes rhyming. Excuse me. Blah, blah, blah. All right, everybody. I think I need a little bit more coffee. I don't know about you, but I'm just so happy to be here at KRCL on your FM dial 90.9. And you can always stream us online at krcl.org. 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So download it to your smartphone and just take us anywhere, everywhere, and share with all your friends and family. All right, it's 7:20 a.m. this beautiful morning, everybody. And you know what happens here on every morning? These three songs. So I'm going to be playing song number one and song number two. If you can figure it out, I think today's a little tricky, but we'll have fun with it. This is David Bowie, and you're listening to Friday Morning on KRCL.

You guys are so, so, so very smart. So, song number one, David Bowie with Friday on My Mind. You can find that track on his 5 years, 2015 remaster hits. And this includes a 1969 through 1973, a great year, because I was born there. And Chicago Saturday in the Park. This is song number three, coming up now on KRCL.

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3: Oh, we love our listeners, and we love everybody that has been participating in this short recordings of, you know, our ID. So thank you. Thank you so very much. And yeah, we are just done with these three songs right here Friday morning on KRCL. Song number three was Blondie, Sunday Girl. So if you guess days of the weekend or Friday, Saturday, Sunday, you got it. You guys are so smart. And you know what else I love? When the callers say, okay, this is my guess, and they're always right. And then they're like, but we're ready to dance. So I just love that. And yes, you better go get your platform shoes and your disco ball, because we are going to be moving our bodies and dancing or whatever you want to do. But be present in the moment with your body, with your movement, just feeling the music right at 8 o'clock. Don't let me forget. It is 7:32 a.m. in Salt Lake City. We are holding strong at 70 degrees. A little bit of clouds, but nothing too intense, let's say that, and 0% chances of rain. So just keep it safe out there on the road and enjoy the beautiful day. If you're driving, please put your phones down, turn on the music, and just sing along or dance along or whatever you want to do. One artist that I think it's just incredible and keeps on making great music, it's the one and only Iggy Pop. This is The Endless Sea, and this is Mornings on KRCL. 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
1: 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Here's what's shaken for Thursday, September 3rd. At Westminster University, the Great Salt Lake Institute presents the screening of the Sundance film, The Lake, centered around Great Salt Lake, with doors opening at 5:30 p.m. Then over at the Urban Lounge tonight is Attack of the 50-Foot Drag Queen, starring the tallest and shadiest tree in Salt Lake City, Sequoia, with show beginning at 8 this evening. Then for live music, we have Dog Star live at the Complex, with doors opening at 7 and show beginning at 8 p.m. And for more live music, the Wailers will be performing tonight at the Commonwealth Room in South Salt Lake, with show beginning at 8 p.m. For more info or to submit an event, visit the events page at krcl.org and listen for the Salt Shaker, your music, arts, and culture calendar right 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
2: All right, everybody, a little bit of a technical just mishaps. I think that Salt Shaker was for yesterday, Thursday the 3rd. So I promise I'm going to go try and find the one for today, Friday, because it's Friday morning here at KRCL. Thank you so much for tuning in on your 90.9 FM dial. And we heard from an English art rock experiment, or a super group, that was formed by Damon Albarn, again, Paul Simonon, and Simon Tong. This band or supergroup was called The Good, The Bad, and The Queen. And they only released two albums, one in 2007, another one in 2018, that's right. And they decided, you know what, we experimented and we're done. So they went their different ways with their own bands, like Gorillaz and The Clash, and they just ended this project in 2019, but I think they created some great music, and I play for you Behind the Sun. Right before that, another English band, Electric Light Orchestra, or ELO. Yeah, ELO. And this English rock band that was formed in Birmingham in 1970, multi-instrumentalist, and just put out incredible records like this one that includes Hold On Tight. You can find this track in their album called Time that was released back in 1981, a favorite at my household, of course. And of course, we play some James Newell Osterberg, better known as the godfather of punk, Iggy Pop, the one and only, just amazing, with the track The Endless Sea. For playlist and everything you want to find out about who we are here at KRCL, go to our website, krcl.org, and specifically under the daily playlist, you're going to see listed all the music that we play during our shows, and there's a heart emoji next to it, so you can go and click on that and help us figure out what is it that you like the most. All right, 7:46. I'm going to be playing some Sam Cooke for you before the 8 o'clock hour. That's when we're going to start moving our bodies. So get ready for that. I hope you're having a great morning, and thanks for being here with us. This is KRCL.

люблю.

0: Fantastic, just fantastic. They are Simandé, a British funk group that started back in the 70s, but I mean, you could not even tell because this sound is just so classic. They found a way to incorporate soul and funk, and I just love this track so much from this British band. The name of the track is Brothers on the Slide. That was released back in 1974 from their album Promised Heights. Check them out. Check them out. Just fantastic stuff out of England. And right before that, another amazing artist, musician, Nigerian drummer, Tony Allen. And the track Home Cooking that was released back in 2002. They incorporate, of course, the wonderful Afro beats rhythms with a lot of influences from London hip hop. Check him out. Another great, great artist brought to you by KRCL, Tony Allen. The track that I play for you this morning is Home Cooking. And yeah, the song talks about home cooking, you know, like meals and stuff, but I interpret this song also as another type of nourishment, one that's more important in my opinion, which is the soul, the cooking for the soul. And I just love that track so much. And right before that, Sam Cooke with the track Wonderful, Wonderful World. And he was an American soul singer and songwriter that was considered one of the most influential soul artists of all time. Sometimes I call him the king of soul. Just so great music here. Thanks for tuning in. This is Mornings on KRCL. We are fast approaching the 8 o'clock hour, and you know what's gonna happen. You know what's gonna happen, people. So go grab a glass of water or a cup of tea, whatever your choice. Just keep hydrated, and we're gonna start moving our bodies right after these announcements. That's the only thing.
1: 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They don't have enough. 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

We started off this second hour right here at KRCL. This is Mornings. This is Friday morning. Welcome, everybody, and good morning to you if you're just waking up at this second hour of our show. We welcome you, and I hope you're having a great Friday morning. It always feels like the start of the weekend, and what a great way by listening to this fantastic artist, just timeless, Mr. Stevie Wonder, and the track Ass. You can find his track at the Close of a Century album. And this is kind of the beginning and an invitation for you to get up and dance and move or whatever you want to do, but just be aware of your body, be aware of this moment. It's always healing to process, you know, if you had a rough week, if you had some moments of despair or sadness, now is a time that we're going to be like, see you later, thanks a lot, and we're going to move on to better things. So, are you ready? I'm ready. Let's start with the one and only Michael Jackson.

right. I felt a lot of you rocking it. An invitation for you to move and dance with KRCL this morning. Let's go to the queen of disco. This is going to make you move your body. Let's feel it, people. All right, this is KRCL.

0: Lobster for the return of KRCL's Music Meets Movies. 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
1: That's right, everybody. There is so much going on this month of September. We are so excited for Music Meets Movies coming back. Put it on your calendar, September the 10th. And also, we're going to start right after that KRCL Music Meets Movies. We're going to have our fall radiothon. So lots of opportunities for you to support our amazing radio station. Thank you. Thank you so much. It is 8:19 a.m. here in Salt Lake City, and we have climbed just 1 degree to 71 Fahrenheit here, and it's a comfortable, sunny Friday. Feels like the beginning of the weekend. So thanks for spending your morning with KRCL and for accepting the invitation to move your body to a classic, absolute classic and timeless song by the Brothers Give. They are the Bee Gees, and this was a number one hit from their 1979 album Spirits, and Spirits Have Flown. Yes, that's right. The track that I play for you, Love You Inside Out, it was a top number one single on the Billboard Hot 100, and it stayed there in 1979, and it knocked down Donna Summer's Hot Stuff. And we also play Donna Summer, the Queen of Disco, I Feel Love. This track was released back in 1977 as part of her 12-inch vinyl single from her album Casablanca. And Michael Jackson, we love Michael Jackson, Rock With You, a song that was released also in 1979, produced by one of our incredible and favorite composers and producers, Quincy Jones, along with Ron Temperton. Rock With You, Michael Jackson. Did you rock with me? Did you rock with KRCL? I hope you did, because dancing and moving, it's part of, you know, healing your body, and you're probably going, no, I don't have any rhythm. It doesn't really matter. The point is that you embrace the movement and you're aware of your arms and your legs and how you're feeling the music. So thank you so much for the people that keep joining this movement of movement and love. This movement of movement. I love that. My name is Ma. I am your Friday morning host, DJ, however you want to call it, here at KRCL. Happy to be here. Excited to be here with you at the beginning of what it feels the weekend. So we need a little sunshine. We have a little sunshine. Let's play some sunshine from Jungle. 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
1: All the way from Iceland, Laugarbaki, Iceland. This artist goes by the name of Aus Seir, and I hope I did not butcher his name. He is an amazing singer, songwriter, and musician, and he started using this name as his recording name, not to make it easier on any of us. The track is called Against the Current, and we also heard from the amazing Alabama Shakes, a classic anthem of, you know, the era of protesting and civil rights of the 1960s, 1970s, I Feel Hope Coming. This is from their latest album, just released this summer, and just great. I feel hope coming. Me too. And of course, Michael Kiwanuka. Kiwanuka, yes. He is from London. Another amazing and very, very talented artist, songwriter, musician, and record producer. He released 4 albums, and one of them won the Mercury Prize in 2020. And he has collaborated with very important and also amazing artists like Adele and Uncle. And the track that you heard from Michael Kiwanuka is Low Down the Part I. Before that, Jungle with the track Sunshine. 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This is Friday morning right here, and we just hit 73 degrees, sunny and beautiful outside. So go enjoy the beautiful day before we hit the upper 80s. It looks like we're going to be in the 89 mark degree by 3 p.m. So take advantage of this beautiful day, beautiful morning. And it's 8:38 right here, Mountain Standard Time. My name is Ma. I'm going to be with you until 10 a.m. And of course, I'm going to be going back. You know, we have our nostalgic moments and going back to the era of great classic music. But before that, let's play a little Rod Stewart, Maggie May. And you are listening to Friday Morning on KRCL.

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3: 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We are your community power radio station, and it's Friday morning here at your favorite station. Did I say that? Yeah, I did. My name is Ma, and I am here for one more hour that we're going to spend together with great music. And we just heard Gorillaz from their latest album, Plastic Beach on Melancholy Hill, and Yukimi with Get It Over. Also, we heard from The Olympians, Strawberry Kiwi, and Fleetwood Mac, a track that I love. Gypsy is from their album Mirage. This was released back in 1982, a song written by the wonderful Stevie Nicks, dedicated, of course, to her longtime friend, Robin Anderson, that passed from leukemia, unfortunately. And we also heard from the amazing, also, Rod Stewart, a track, Maggie May, that was released in 1971. And of course, we always like to go back to those classics that you and I love so, so very much. It is 9:01, people, and if you are a 9-to-5, hang in there, you got it. It's Friday and the day is gonna go super, super fast, so just stick around if you can from work, listen to us, or if you are on the road, please be safe. We are at 73 degrees and we will be climbing up all the way to the upper 80s. No chances of rain today, Friday. So nice way to welcome September, right? And talking about the classics, I met a wonderful lady this week. Her name is Etta, and she said she was named after the fantastic Etta James. So I will play a little bit of that nostalgic era that we love so much. And I hope you enjoy this next track by the wonderful, wonderful Etta James. This is Stormy Weather, only here, KRCL.

Magnificent, magnificent classic release in 1967. You just heard the interpretation of Engelbert Humperdinck. I hope I didn't butcher that, but you know what I'm talking about. Can't take my eyes off of you. This track has been part of multiple soundtracks and movie tracks and just great films of a great era. For example, The Godfather. Before that, we heard a bolero, a classic track that also was written in 1932 by a Mexican songwriter, Consuelo Velázquez. And this track, Bésame Mucho, has been basically recognized as one of the most recorded and covered Spanish language song of all time, Bésame Mucho. And you probably heard the Beatles and many, many, many other artists, but the interpretation was by Julie London, the one that we heard this morning, which is probably the most recognized as the English version of Bésame Mucho. And if you don't know what Bésame Mucho means, is kiss me a lot. I don't know how much, but a lot. And right before that, Stormy Weather, another great track written by Harold Arlen and Ted Koehler back in 1933, Stormy Weather, a magnificent interpretation by Etta James. Also, a song that has been covered by many, many artists like Billie Holiday and Lena Horne. That was kind of a long set for you before the top of the hour. We heard Yukimi with the track Get It Over and Gorillaz. But the playlist is up. Go to KRCL Daily Playlist. You will find out not only the names and the tracks that we've been playing and we play along the day, but also a lot of information like what is happening in the next, in this month actually. We're already in September. So we have KRCL Music Meets Movies. It's the return, the comeback, and you know what happens every Thursday now? 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Also, our fall radiothon is coming up, so go to our website for more information, concerts, live music, and weekend events. 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All right, party people in the house, are we doing good? I hope you are. It's Friday. The weekend is, I could hear it knocking at our door. So let's move on with great, great music. Let's play some Danielle Ponder. And also later in the show, we're going to be playing some other great classics like Wings. That's always a request by Sir Paul McCartney. 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